perfectly. The Lord is perfect in all of his ways, and because of the cross, we are perfectly saved. Hallelujah. Lifting up the name of Jesus, it's the Praise and Worship Channel, Micah Tyler. Kicking off the hour, I'm Effie, going to hang out with you for a while. Got some Jamie McDonald, Desperate, and Carly Ann Taylor, Why Should I Worry? Here's David Crowder, My Victory. You

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This is the Praise and Worship Channel.

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It is all about Christ. It's the Praise and Worship Channel, Passion in Christ Alone, one of my favorites. Pray this music is blessing you. We've got more. How about some Mac Brock? I Am Loved, one of my favorites. As you can see, I've got a lot of favorites. And we are messengers 1,000 times. Here's Chris Tomlin, How Good It Is.

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1: It's easy to say please, but it's vital to say thank you. 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
3: Hi, my name is Meg Larson, a youth ministry student at the Moody Bible Institute. 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You are the Lord, you alone. You have made heaven, the heaven of heavens, with all their host, the earth and all that is on it, the seas and all that is in them, and you preserve all of them, and the host of heaven worships you. 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
1: All that I am and ever hope to be, Lord, I owe it all to thee for everything you've done, for everything you are. I'm just grateful. Chant L'Amour, wow, a song that lifts up the name of Jesus. Pray this music is blessing you. Well, we've got another one. Lauren Daigle, Let It Be a Hallelujah, closing out the hour. Here's Unspoken, Start a Fire on the Praise and Worship channel. 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
1: In our culture today, arrogance reigns. Foul and violent language permeates the landscape. Drug lords and pornographers pervert, entrap, and even kill. Well, how should we react to all of this? David's response in Psalm 10 is a model for all of us. First of all, we should ask God for protection.
2: Rise up, Lord God, lift up your hand. Do not forget the oppressed.
1: Secondly, we must also believe that God does see and He cares.
2: But you yourself have seen trouble and grief, observing it in order to take the matter into your hands. The helpless one entrusts himself to you. You are a helper of the fatherless.
1: Finally, David reminds us we can be certain that the Lord will eventually judge those who will not turn from evil.
2: Break the arm of the wicked, evil person, until you look for his wickedness, but it can't be found. The Lord is king forever and ever. The nations will perish from his land.
1: These are reassuring words from David. And in the first century, the Apostle Peter predicted similar arrogance on the part of unbelievers. Scoffers will come, he wrote. They will deny God's involvement in the lives of people. And Peter has also reminded us that judgment will come and that God has only postponed this punishment because of his love for all humanity. So let's remember this principle to live by. Even though unrighteous people arrogantly turn their backs on God and yet seem to prosper, we should not yield to the temptation to follow in their footsteps.
0: The Bible principle you've heard today comes from the Life Essentials Study Bible by Dr. Gene Getz. 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
4: Christian author Dinesh D'Souza describes his beliefs about God when he was a college student as crayon Christianity. What does he mean by this? Well, crayon Christianity is a simplistic form of Christianity that we learn as a child, but many of us carry it into adulthood. Crayon Christians may believe that we have the original Bible manuscripts, or that Satan has a tail and pointy horns on his head. Well, the problem is that these beliefs are not in the Bible. When we grow up, we need to move beyond these false ideas, where our faith can easily be undermined by the skeptical attacks of critics. The writer of Hebrews reminds us that solid food, not milk, is for the mature believer.
3: For additional resources on this topic, log on to johnankerberg.org.

If the Lord build the house, I'll be all right. I know I am on solid ground, a firm foundation. Hope Darst, kicking off our second hour. It's about 3 minutes past. I'm Effie Roth. How are you doing? Pray your weekend is going well. Maybe you're getting some rest, hanging out with family and friends, getting your praise on. Well, we've got more to help you do it. Tarion with testimony. And we the kingdom, miracle power. Here's John Reddick holding on. Y'all, let's praise God.

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0: Lord is so worthy to be praised in the good and in the bad. That was Leanna Crawford. Thank God. And we thank God at all times, even life after loss. Coping with loss is one of life's greatest difficulties, but it can also bring transformative growth to our lives. And loss comes in so many ways: loss of a job, the death of a loved one, a prodigal child, or even sometimes our preconceived notions of how things ought to be. We got to trust God that He knows best. But we've got some resources for you. You can find these resources, Life After Loss, at praiseandworship.org. That's praiseandworship.org.
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3: Good evening. 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

Pat Barrett, I've Got a Fire. It's the Praise and Worship Channel. We pray this music is blessing you, my friends. Thanks so much for listening inside your Saturday evening. I'm Effie. Going to hang out with you for a little while longer. It's about 25 minutes after the hour. It's Josiah Queen, Demons. Oh.

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You're listening to the Praise and Worship Channel.

0: Megan Woods, Heaven Down Here. I love it. It's the Praise and Worship Channel. Effie hanging out with you. And I love what Mother Teresa said. You know, small seeds make big impacts. In other words, not all of us can do great things, but we can do small things with great love. We may not can change the world, but every small act of kindness done with love ripples further than we realize. And I believe God values, he values the heart behind the action more than the size of the deed. Colossians 3:17, whatever you do, big or small, make sure you do it all to the glory of God. Hey, and God gets all the glory. More music. We've got some of my favorite Zach Williams, Jesus Loves, and Forerunner Music with Joyful, Joyful, 2 minutes away. Praise and worship.
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Jesus loves you more than you will ever know. An undying love, steadfast love, amazing love. I love it. It's the Praise and Worship Channel. Thanks so much for listening as we end the hour with Keith and Christian Getty. 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

0: Imagine a swarm of 40 to 80 million desert locusts, all crammed into less than half a square mile. Each one is able to eat its weight in plants each day. The prophet Joel drew a horrifying picture of what such devastation looks like. From Moody Bible Institute, this is Today in the Word. I'm Donna Leland. Today's passage opens by calling the nation to mourning. How severe is this grief? The virgin in sackcloth image means it's like an engagement that didn't lead to marriage. What's the reason for such sorrow? The prophet gives two pictures. The first is of a dead spiritual life of Israel. No offerings were being made at the temple. There was no work for the priest, who were lamenting and hungry. The second picture is of a dead physical life of Israel. The fields were ruined, the harvest destroyed. There was no new wine or olive oil. The locust, pictured as a mighty army, followed by drought, had left nothing. Today in the Word, we read in Joel 1:11, "Despair, you farmers, wail, you vine growers." The desolation was complete. Grapevines, fig trees, pomegranate trees, palm trees, apple trees, nothing remained. The people's joy had withered away as well. None of this was by accident. What had happened was a judgment from the Lord. The prophet's descriptions were intended to call the people to repentance. If they would turn from their sin, he would bless them again with grain, new wine, and olive oil. What a sobering reminder of our own need for confession and repentance before God. If you enjoy these devotionals, we encourage you to share them with your friends. We've made it easy at todayintheword.org. That's todayintheword.org.
1: In him are all things created. All things have been created through him and for him. Hello, I'm Chuck Swindoll. The verse goes on to say, he is before all things, and in him all things hold together. Your life is held together because Jesus is God. We have a life he sustains. I think some of you are thinking right now, in light of the last few months of my life, I'm not sure he's hanging on quite as closely as he should have. But as a matter of fact, that's all part of his sovereign plan. The uncertainty of it, the uneasiness, the struggle and the disappointments and the difficulties, all part of his sustaining plan, and he is holding it all together.
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God is molding us and making us and shaping us. It's done in the valley. Tasha Layton, meet me in the valley inside the Praise and Worship Channel. I'm Effie, about 4 minutes past. Phil Wickham, Homesick for Heaven. How about some Maverick City music coming up? Jaira, yeah, he is more than enough. Here's Hillsong Worship, King of Kings, Lord of Lords. Praise and Worship.

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This is the Praise and Worship Channel.

0: On the night you fall in all the pieces, you can bring your lonely heart to Jesus. 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

Brian Weaver, Set a Fire. 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And today in the Word can help you do that too. 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

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The ways in which we broadcast might change, but the message stays the same. 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

0: Is that your testimony? Ain't no way. Knowing God's got me even in this. Jamie McDonald closing out the set. It's the Praise and Worship Channel. I'm Effie, and thank God he's with us every step of the way, and he'll never leave you now. All right, y'all. Ann Wilson and Chris Tomlin teaming up in about 2 minutes with The Cross on the Praise and Worship Channel.
1: Can you help a brother out? Do you remember when Jesus first met Peter? It started with Jesus telling him to cast his net out on the other side. And as a result, Peter had more fish than he knew what to do with. The same thing happened toward the end of Jesus' time on earth. Peter, at Jesus' command, caught so much fish that he once again had to ask his friends to help him bring in the catch. I suspect that Jesus many times orchestrates our lives in such a way that we have to ask our brothers and sisters to help us out. That is the power of unity. It reminds us that we can do exponentially more together than we can individually and apart. Do you feel called to something great, but it feels overwhelming? Instead of complaining, seek where God may be calling you to unite with other brothers and sisters in the work. I'm Gil Michelle, pastor of That Church Downtown in South Bend, Indiana, for OneCry.com.
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0: perfectly.
1: God does all things well. Perfectly. We give him all the praise. It's the Praise and Worship Channel. I'm Effie, and praying that you are blessed. And this music is putting a smile on your face, your spirit, and your heart. All right. More of your favorites. Going to close the hour with David Crowder. Still, thanks for

0: Knowing God from Harvest with Pastor and Evangelist Greg Laurie.
1: The story is told from history of a castle-like prison in Paris known as the Bastille that was about to be destroyed in 1789. There was a prisoner who had been confined there for years in this dark, dingy place. And so he was released. And he came out of his dark prison cell, and the light was so blinding, he turned back and said, I want to be kept in the prison. I want to die in this prison. I can't handle the light. And this is the problem, is you can become too comfortable in the dark. I know some people, they've lived so long in sin, they're like that prisoner in that prison in Paris. People living in darkness, they need the light turned on. And here's the problem. It's not that God will not forgive you, but it's that you could come to a point in your life where you would no longer want his forgiveness because you've hardened your heart. The Bible says, seek the Lord while he may be found. Call upon him while he is near. Let the wicked forsake his way and the unrighteous man his thoughts. Let him return to our God who will abundantly pardon. Here's my question. Have you ever asked Jesus to come into your life? This is what you need. This is what you've been looking for. And only you can open the door of your heart, so to speak, and ask him to come in. And he will come into your life and he will change you.
0: You were created to know God. Find out how to begin a relationship with him by going to harvest.org. Just click on Know God. Already know God? Invite others to learn more about what it means to follow Jesus. Answers to questions about the Christian faith, online courses for Christian growth, and video messages from Pastor Greg Laurie can be found at harvest.org.
2: I'm sure you're familiar with the golden rule. 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It's easy to be nice to people who can be nice in return, but it's not as easy to be nice to those who have nothing to offer us. Jesus Christ told a parable about inviting people to dinner. He said to go out into the streets and invite the poor, the crippled, and the blind. They can't pay you back, Jesus said, but God can, and he will. 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

Let's join in with the angels and heavenly hosts crying, "Holy, worthy is the Lord." Red Rocks Worship, kicking off our last hour together inside the Praise and Worship channel. It's about lifting up the name of Jesus, y'all. That's what this is all about, 24/7. And I am Effie inside your Saturday, having a great time with some of my favorite music. Jay Walker's Maverick City Music coming our way in the name of Jesus. Also, Colton Dixon, Build a Boat. Here's Chant Lamore, "God, I'm Just Grateful."

Lord, may these songs remind us that our greatest need is not our own success, but your presence in our lives. This is the Praise and Worship Channel.

0: I want to hear God say, well done, good and faithful servant. David Leonard closing out the set inside the Praise and Worship Channel. And a reminder, we've got to make every minute count. 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Once an hour, a minute, a second, a day, a month. We know this year's almost gone. And when it's gone, it's gone. Ephesians 5:16 tells us to redeem the time. Life is a gift, not a promise. So let's love, serve, use our gifts, and thank God for every day he gives us. We can't save time, so y'all, let's spend it wisely and make every minute count. 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

well with my soul. I need a peace that only heaven knows.

It's music for Jeremy, Sharon, Pam, Tyree. Thanks for listening. Rhonda, as well as Almeida, mercy me, make it well. That is our prayer. It's the Praise and Worship Channel. I'm Effie as we're closing out the hour. The music still continues with Katie Nicole, Hold On, Jeremy Camp, Christ in Me, and John Reddick. We are holding on to God's unchanging hand.

If you're feeling overwhelmed right now, we pray that this next song reminds you that God's grace is enough for this moment. 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

0: Franny Cash with Jesus All Along. What a reminder that the will of God will not take us, for the grace of God cannot sustain us. Sometimes God's plan leads us into deep, deep waters. But thank God his grace never leaves us stranded. Wherever God sends us, his presence will uphold and sustain. Yeah, Jesus all along. 2 Corinthians 12:9, my grace is sufficient for you, for my power is made perfect in weakness. We can always count on Jesus.
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2: In the 1960s, Moody Radio announcer and trombonist Bill Pierce launched a program known as Night Watch. 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But when Bill left in the 1970s, who would take it over? Answer, Chuck Wagner.
3: 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This is Night Watch once again, and I'm Chuck Wagner. 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
2: Night Watch touched tens of thousands, many who shared remarkable testimonies. 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
4: 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You are the Lord, you alone. 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

Thank God for the living water to fill our souls and make us whole. Calling on the mighty, matchless name of Jesus Christ. Hallelujah. That was Cain. It's the Praise and Worship Channel. I'm Effie. What a blessing being with you. And thank God for this time together. We pray that you were blessed and continue to be blessed. As always, our friend John Gager coming up next hour. What a voice. Love him and love the music as it continues on the Praise and Worship Channel. Until the next time, God bless, and thanks for listening to Praise and Worship.

0: Sometimes you can do all the right things and still feel stuck. Hi, I'm Mark Gauthier with Crew and Making Your Life Count. Arlene Pelicane says everything changed for her family when they made God the center of their home.
1: Without God, we're doing the things, we're doing the effort, we're putting in the stuff, but it's just not moving forward. But once we take that step and we're like, God, we want to exalt you in this place. God, we want to put you at the center of this place. God, you are the foundation of our home. When you do that, it turns that mouse around. And all of a sudden, it's like things start clicking into place. So obviously, when both the husband and the wife are united in this, both of them are like, God, we seek you. God, we want to honor you.
0: From church rhythms to nightly prayers, those small daily choices became the cement that made their foundation strong.
1: It's like a habit. It's a habit of faith. Like, we're going to go to church. There's never a question. And when that happens, that trickles down to your children. Then they wake up. They don't wonder. I have two kids in college, one in high school. None of them wake up like, Sunday, what should we do? They know, hey, we're going to go to worship. So these traditions, these rhythms of saying a prayer at the end of the evening, sharing what you might be reading in the Bible and what it meant to you, these things are things that strengthen your marriage, that kind of pour that cement on the foundation that just make it stronger and stronger. So when those winds blow and the trouble comes and you get in a fight or whatever it is, then you can first say, God, help us. Like, obviously, when you're in conflict, you probably, sometimes you're apart, you walk away from each other for a few minutes, but in those minutes, you're like, God, help me. And God does.
0: When God becomes your foundation, peace and purpose begin to take root, one faithful step at a time. Learn more at crew.org/life.
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Going through a tough season? F.B. Meyer encourages, God would not have brought you by this path unless he had known that you were strong enough to bear it, or that he was strong enough to carry you, if the worst should come to worst. Since he is there, don't fail to say his name 100 times a day, if need be, repeating it as the antidote to pain. Jesus, Jesus, Jesus. With songs to celebrate that lovely name, I'm John Gager. On our playlist, Ben Fuller, Brandon Lake, We the Kingdom. Here's Mosaic MSC.

Lord, we confess that we often try to control what you can only manage. As we sing this next song, help us to let go and trust in your timing and will. 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

0: Ben Fuller at 19 minutes past the hour. Tozer reminds us that the labor of self-love is a heavy one indeed. Think for a minute. How much of your sorrow has arisen from somebody speaking slightingly of you? As long as you set yourself up as a little god to which you must be loyal, there will be those who delight to offer affront to your idol. How then can you hope to have inward peace? The heart's fierce effort to protect itself from every slight, to shield its touchy honor from the bad opinion of friend and enemy, will never let the mind have rest. Continue this fight through the years, and the burden will become intolerable. Such a burden as this is not necessary to bear, though. Jesus calls us to his rest, and meekness is his method. The meek person doesn't care at all who's greater than he or she, for they long ago decided that the esteem of the world is just not worth the effort.
1: Feeling a little overworked or overwhelmed lately? Sometimes just pausing to ask yourself a few key questions can be helpful, especially as you ask the Holy Spirit to speak to you. What activities in your weekly schedule reflect your priority? What extras are taking up your time each week? What could you cut or simplify to make more time for rest? How do you like to rest and get recharged? As you identify the extras in your week and simplify your schedule, you'll create more time to spend with God and do other things that you find replenishing. For some, that's a quiet walk alone or curling up with a good book. For others, it's hanging out with friends and making some noise. You don't have to stay stuck feeling overworked or overwhelmed. I'm Arlene Pellicane, author of Parents Rising.
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That's Austin French. Do you have a green thumb? I don't. Plants should not be entrusted to my care. Even so, I kind of love the agricultural pictures in God's Word. From beginning to end, God uses things like, mustard seeds, vines, vineyards, to talk about the Christian life. We read about sowing and reaping and awaiting the harvest at the end of the age. Those are the thoughts we'll dig into further at todayintheword.org. 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Here's Phil Wickham. God.

0: It's 39 minutes past the hour, and that's passion. Did you hear about the five guys who all received a prank call saying, "We know what you've done. We're going to broadcast it to the whole town. Leave immediately." And by evening, four of them had left. The reason that they were controlled by that prank caller was that their consciences condemned them. Hey, does your conscience condemn you? If so, confess your sin before God and ask Him for power to change. A clear conscience is a great blessing and one way to begin to root out the fear of other people.
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Lord, may we see that like Paul, our weaknesses are opportunities to boast in you and for your strength to shine. 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

That's Jeremy Camp. Proverbs 22, verse 4, the reward for humility and fear of the Lord is riches and honor and life. 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
0: Some surveys show that most people come to faith in Christ at the invitation of a friend. One reason this is so is that friends trust friends. When Luke wrote his gospel, he included the testimonies of credible people to help tell the story. One testimony came from an aged man by the name of Simeon. Luke describes Simeon as a man who was righteous, devout, and filled with the Holy Spirit. The Holy Spirit had revealed to him that he would not die until he had seen the Messiah. The Spirit led him into the temple the very day Mary and Joseph came to present Jesus. Luke says, he took baby Jesus into his arms and praised God, saying, "Now I can die in peace. As you promised me, I have seen the Savior you have given to all people. He is a light to reveal God to the nations, and he is the glory of your people Israel." Luke highlights this man's character and the timing of his arrival in the temple. Both were evidence that his testimony concerning Jesus was credible. Mary and Joseph were amazed at what Simeon said about Jesus. In a similar way, people today are often amazed when they hear our testimony of what Christ has done for us. God still uses credible witnesses to convince people that the gospel message is true. That is a powerful reason we should share our testimony.
1: If you'd like to learn more about God and His plan for your life, visit urbanministries.com.
2: In a recent survey of tween girls, the majority said, "God loves me," until they did something bad. Hi, I'm Dana Gresh, founder of True Girl. When we sin, shame has a way of changing our view of God. But we read in the Bible that God's love for us doesn't change even when we sin. Romans 5:8 reminds us that Christ didn't wait until we were all cleaned up and sinless before he gave his life on the cross for us. He did it while we were sinners. Sin cannot stop his perfect love. One way we can show this in a practical way to our children is to draw them close, even when they do something bad. When you're tempted to put your kids in time out, you may actually need to draw them close to you for a conversation. Make sure you model God's love, even when they're sinful. For more tips on how to raise your kids, go to danagresh.com.

When the apostles received the baptism of the Holy Spirit, they didn't rent the upper room and stay there to hold holiness meetings. No, instead they went everywhere preaching the gospel. What about us? Hi, I'm John Gager, back to the songs you love, starting with this one from Torrin Wells.

May these songs remind you that even in the darkest moments, God has never abandoned you. Not once, not ever. We pray these lyrics remind you of that. 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

0: That's SEU worship. Well, it's been 3 years since the Hamas massacre in Israel, but the global spike in anti-Semitism is more than disheartening. It's sickening. Bottom line, the world has simply not learned the lessons we should have. This week at thelandandthebook.org, we'll explore what we didn't learn from October 7th. Check it out, thelandandthebook.org.
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That's Blanca. It's 24 minutes past the hour, and if there's anything that we know for sure, it's that we are where we are because we are led by unguided leaders who, like unguided missiles, pose the danger of destroying mankind. We are reaping right now a crop of lives that have come up without the guidance of a good shepherd. And so all of us need a guide. And so modern folks don't know the way. Everybody needs guides. Fortunately, I know one, and you can know him too. He knows the way, and at every point, he was tempted like we are. Jesus said, "I am the way, the truth, and the life. No one comes to the Father but by me." If you'd like to come to Jesus now, receive him as the leader of your life, the forgiver of your sins, a volunteer is happy to listen to you, pray with you at 888-NEED-HIM, 888-NEED-HIM. Here's Brandon Lake.

0: Word of assurance there from Forrest Frank. And if you're following the clock, it's 39 minutes past the hour. Erwin Lutzer reminds us that of this we may be certain. Heaven is not a place of inactivity or boredom. It is not, as a Sunday school student thought, an interminable worship service where we begin on page one of the hymnal and sing all the way through. God will have productive work for us to do. We will increase our knowledge of Him and His wondrous works. Will not Christ show us the Father that we might be forever satisfied? Will we not then learn to love the Lord our God in ways that we have never been able to do on earth? Heaven is not a place of boredom. Let's get ready. Let's get excited.
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0: In June of 1990, Greg Wheatley was hired as assistant manager of Moody Radio Chicago. But in 1993, he and Chris Fabry took over the morning show.
2: We actually used to joke about the fact that our first day with that program was also the first day of Connie Chung and Dan Rather on the evening news.
0: Yet another move came in 1999.
2: I actually took over Primetime America when Jim Warren, who had founded that program, did an amazing job, took another post.
0: But Greg is probably best known for Sound of Majesty.
2: It was really a program that was mainly about some of the great classical and sacred music we have.
0: As for Moody Radio's 100th birthday,
2: I think it's an amazing heritage, and the technology is morphing, but boy, may the heritage continue.
0: To the glory of God. Greg Wheatley is a name you should know.
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even the impossible. That's Mac Brock. Hey, it might seem impossible to you that your next door neighbors, your unsaved relatives, your unsaved friends at the office would come to Christ. But guess what? 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He's not willing, the scripture says, that any should perish, but that all should come to repentance. 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
1: In our culture today, arrogance reigns. Foul and violent language permeates the landscape. Drug lords and pornographers pervert, entrap, and even kill. Well, how should we react to all of this? David's response in Psalm 10 is a model for all of us. First of all, we should ask God for protection.
2: Rise up, Lord God, lift up your hand. Do not forget the oppressed.
1: Secondly, we must also believe that God does see and He cares.
2: But you yourself have seen trouble and grief, observing it in order to take the matter into your hands. The helpless one entrusts himself to you. You are a helper of the fatherless.
1: Finally, David reminds us we can be certain that the Lord will eventually judge those who will not turn from evil.
2: Break the arm of the wicked, evil person, until you look for his wickedness, but it can't be found. The Lord is king forever and ever. The nations will perish from his land.
1: These are reassuring words from David. And in the first century, the Apostle Peter predicted similar arrogance on the part of unbelievers. Scoffers will come, he wrote. They will deny God's involvement in the lives of people. And Peter has also reminded us that judgment will come and that God has only postponed this punishment because of his love for all humanity. So let's remember this principle to live by. Even though unrighteous people arrogantly turn their backs on God and yet seem to prosper, we should not yield to the temptation to follow in their footsteps.
0: The Bible principle you've heard today comes from the Life Essentials Study Bible by Dr. Gene Getz. To hear today's principle again, go to BiblePrinciples.org. That's BiblePrinciples.org.
3: Can you help a brother out? Do you remember when Jesus first met Peter? It started with Jesus telling him to cast his net out on the other side, and as a result, Peter had more fish than he knew what to do with. The same thing happened toward the end of Jesus' time on earth. Peter, at Jesus' command, caught so much fish that he once again had to ask his friends to help him bring in the catch. I suspect that Jesus many times orchestrates our lives in such a way that we have to ask our brothers and sisters to help us out. That is the power of unity. It reminds us that we can do exponentially more together than we can individually and apart. Do you feel called to something great but it feels overwhelming? Instead of complaining, seek where God may be calling you to unite with other brothers and sisters in the work. I'm Gil Michelle, pastor of That Church Downtown in South Bend, Indiana, for OneCry.com.

Hey, what is your sorrow? Has your health failed you? Have friends turned against you? Octavius Winslow advises, go simply to Jesus. He is the door ever open, the tender, loving, faithful friend ever near. His grace and sympathy are sufficient for you. For you. I'm John Gager, now back to a playlist that's full of encouragement. Folks coming up like Toby Mac, Katie Nicole, Zach Williams. Here's The Belonging Company. You're going to love this song, Jesus Over Everything.

We hope this next song helps you meditate on the truth that our identity comes from being His children, not from what we accomplish. This is the Praise and Worship Channel.

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1: Thanks for hanging out today. That's Toby Mac. You and I tend to think of Bible study and prayer as separate disciplines. I do. But the fact is, they are integrally related. Prayer is really a key to effective Bible study. We got to learn to pray before, during, and after our reading of the Scriptures. Prayer is especially crucial when you come to a place in your study where you're stuck and confused. Boy, I've been there. That's a good time to stop and carry on a conversation with God. Lord, I can't make any sense out of this passage. I don't understand it. Give me insight. Help me to discover your truth. You know what? He'll honor that prayer request. Go for it. Let's not just read, let's pray as we read.
2: 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Really hard. Billy Graham had advice for struggling couples.
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It's fun watching Ava and Emma haul in the last of the produce from their garden. They helped plant it, helped care for it, and so they're pretty excited about that little garden. You know, there are an awful lot of pictures in Scripture that have to do with plants, agricultural pictures in God's Word from beginning to end. God uses things like mustard seeds, vines, vineyards to talk about the Christian life. We read about sowing and reaping and waiting to harvest at the end of the age. We'll get into all this in a fresh study at todayintheword.org. 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Here's Jeremy Camp.

0: 39 minutes past the hour is our time. That's Jamie McDonald. Nice to have your company. Going through the book of Genesis, and you come to the 42nd chapter where Joseph's brothers come to buy grain from him, and he recognizes his brothers, but they don't recognize him. And you have to ask yourself, how did Joseph contain himself? How did he avoid spitting in their faces? How did he keep from exacting his revenge right there? Perhaps Joseph's greatest greatness was not in his long-suffering patience, his ability to interpret dreams, but in his complete self-control. Lord, I need this same self-control to set aside nasty thoughts and words when revenge arises. Help me, Jesus. Amen.
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0: Knowing God from Harvest with Pastor and Evangelist Greg Laurie.
1: The story is told from history of a castle-like prison in Paris known as the Bastille that was about to be destroyed in 1789. There was a prisoner who had been confined there for years in this dark, dingy place. And so he was released. And he came out of his dark prison cell, and the light was so blinding, he turned back and said, I want to be kept in the prison. I want to die in this prison. I can't handle the light. And this is the problem, is you can become too comfortable in the dark. I know some people, they've lived so long in sin, they're like that prisoner in that prison in Paris. People living in darkness, they need the light turned on. And here's the problem. It's not that God will not forgive you, but it's that you could come to a point in your life where you would no longer want his forgiveness because you've hardened your heart. The Bible says, seek the Lord while he may be found. Call upon him while he is near. Let the wicked forsake his way and the unrighteous man his thoughts. Let him return to our God who will abundantly pardon. Here's my question. Have you ever asked Jesus to come into your life? This is what you need. This is what you've been looking for. And only you can open the door of your heart, so to speak, and ask him to come in. And he will come into your life and he will change you.
0: You were created to know God. 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Already know God? 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Answers to questions about the Christian faith, online courses for Christian growth, and video messages from Pastor Greg Laurie can be found at harvest.org.
2: 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I can't help but wonder, is there a storm building in your life? A storm of ill health, job loss, a broken relationship, death? As terrifying as storms can be, sometimes I find that I actually need a storm to open my eyes to God's presence, to bend my knees in prayer, to live my life with power, and to fill my lips with praise. Psalm 27:5 promises, for in the day of trouble he will keep me safe in his dwelling. Listen to me. If an eagle wants to soar in the sky, it needs a storm to provide wind currents to lift it into heights it could not otherwise achieve on its own. If you want to soar higher in your personal experience with God, do you need a storm too? Thank God for how he can use it in your life. Then spread your wings of faith and get ready to soar. This is Ann Graham Lotz.

Christ's grave was the birthplace of an indestructible belief that death is vanquished, sin can be forgiven, and there is life eternal. Boy, don't you feel like shouting amen to that? Well, welcome to a place of biblical encouragement. I'm John Gager. Let's enjoy some great music together as we hear from Leanna Crawford, Peter Burton, SEU Worship. Here's Micah Tyler.

0: That's Leanna Crawford. The labor of self-love is a heavy one indeed. A.W. Tozer says, think about how much of your sorrow has arisen from somebody speaking slightingly of you. You know, as long as you set yourself up as some sort of a little god to which you must be loyal, there will be those who will delight to offer affront to your idol. So how can you hope to have inward peace? The heart's fierce effort to protect itself from every slight, to shield its touchy honor from the bad opinion of friend and enemy, will never let the mind have rest. Continue this fight through the years, and the burdens will become intolerable. Such a burden as this is not necessary to bear. Jesus calls us to his rest, and meekness is his method.
1: Can you help a brother out? Do you remember when Jesus first met Peter? It started with Jesus telling him to cast his net out on the other side, and as a result, Peter had more fish than he knew what to do with. The same thing happened toward the end of Jesus' time on earth. Peter, at Jesus' command, caught so much fish that he once again had to ask his friends to help him bring in the catch. I suspect that Jesus many times orchestrates our lives in such a way that we have to ask our brothers and sisters to help us out. That is the power of unity. It reminds us that we can do exponentially more together than we can individually and apart. Do you feel called to something great, but it feels overwhelming? Instead of complaining, seek where God may be calling you to unite with other brothers and sisters in the work. I'm Gil Michelle, pastor of That Church Downtown in South Bend, Indiana, for OneCry.com.
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Here's Chandler Moore. There was

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0: So glad for your company as we listen to Andrew Rip. Did you hear about the five guys who received a prank call saying, hey, we know what you've done. Leave town immediately. We're going to spread the word. By evening, four of them had already left town. The reason they were controlled by the prank caller was that their consciences condemned them. Hey, does your conscience condemn you? If so, confess that sin before God. Ask Him for power to change. A clear conscience is a great blessing and one way to begin to root out the fear of other people.
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0: In June of 1990, Greg Wheatley was hired as assistant manager of Moody Radio Chicago. But in 1993, he and Chris Fabry took over the morning show.
2: We actually used to joke about the fact that our first day with that program was also the first day of Connie Chung and Dan Rather on the evening news.
0: Yet another move came in 1999.
2: I actually took over Primetime America when Jim Warren, who had founded that program, did an amazing job, took another post.
0: But Greg is probably best known for Sound of Majesty.
2: It was really a program that was mainly about some of the great classical and sacred music we have.
0: As for Moody Radio's 100th birthday,
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0: To the glory of God. Greg Wheatley is a name you should know.
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0: Sometimes you can do all the right things and still feel stuck. Hi, I'm Mark Gothier with Crew and Making Your Life Count. Arlene Pelicane says everything changed for her family when they made God the center of their home.
1: Without God, we're doing the things, we're doing the effort, we're putting in the stuff, but it's just not moving forward. But once we take that step and we're like, God, we want to exalt you in this place. God, we want to put you at the center of this place. God, you are the foundation of our home. When you do that, it turns that mouse around and all of a sudden it's like things start clicking into place. So obviously when both the husband and the wife are united in this, both of them are like, God, we seek you. God, we want to honor you.
0: From church rhythms to nightly prayers, those small daily choices became the cement that made their foundation strong.
1: It's like a habit. It's a habit of faith. Like, we are going to go to church. There's never a question. And when that happens, that trickles down to your children. Then they wake up. They don't wonder. I have two kids in college, one in high school. None of them wake up like, Sunday, what should we do? They know, hey, we're going to go to worship. So these traditions, these rhythms of saying a prayer at the end of the evening, sharing what you might be reading in the Bible and what it meant to you, these things are things that strengthen your marriage, that kind of pour that cement on the foundation, that just make it stronger and stronger. So when those winds blow and the trouble comes and you get in a fight or whatever it is, then you can first say, God, help us. Like, obviously, when you're in conflict, you probably, sometimes you're apart, you walk away from each other for a few minutes, but in those minutes, you're like, God, help me. And God does.
0: When God becomes your foundation, peace and purpose begin to take root, one faithful step at a time. Learn more at crew.org/life.
2: We've all heard of storm chasers, those adrenaline junkies who go out searching for severe weather, and they're determined to get in the middle of the storm. But have you heard of swarm chasers? They go out in search of AI gone rogue. These online sleuths, known as swarm chasers, actively comb the internet, hunting down rogue AI agents that are working together. Yes, it sounds like a movie, but it's actually happening. These swarm chasers share their findings with each other in online forums and compare notes. And this is ironic, they're doing what the AI agents are doing, communicating and coordinating with one another, but their purposes are opposed. The metaphor is hard to miss. Christian believers are also fighting a battle against invisible forces, but that battle is not ours to win. No, in this fight, we look to what Paul described in Ephesians 1, the immeasurable greatness of his power toward us who believe. I'm David Wolin at haventoday.org.

word joy, or some form of it, appears more than 200 times in the Bible. 200 times! Hey, the Bible is a book of joy. The Bible is full of people who lived a joy-filled life. You need strength? You'll find it in the joy of the Lord. I'm John Gager, welcoming you to this place of encouragement and joy. Here's what's ahead. David Leonard, Chris Tomlin, Jay Walkers, and right now, Chris Renzema. I've been

May the love of God flow through these songs to our hearts so we can extend that love to everyone we meet today. Thanks for listening to the Praise and Worship Channel.

0: David Leonard, and well done. The great E.V. Hill once commented, "If there's anything we know for sure, it's that we are where we are because we are led by unguided leaders who, like unguided missiles, pose the danger of destroying mankind. We are reaping a crop of lives that have come up without the guidance of a good shepherd, and a man needs a guide. He doesn't know the way. Everybody needs a guide. Fortunately, I know one, and you can know him too." Jesus said, "I am the good shepherd. The good shepherd lays down his life for the sheep." Jesus said, "I am the way, the truth, and the life. No one comes to the Father but by me." Would you like to know Jesus? You can. You can be forgiven, made right with God, and it can happen today. A friend will explain it to you, answer your questions as you head online to chataboutjesus.org. Chataboutjesus.org.
1: Hi, I'm Johnny Erickson Tata. When my friend Denise served that family retreat as a short-term missionary, she was a little disappointed when she was assigned to Ariel, a camper with high-functioning autism. It seemed to Denise, Ariel did not really need her. She could pretty much take care of herself. But all that changed when Ariel asked Denise to help her with Crazy Hair Day. She wanted to tie sharks in her hair. Well, while Denise styled her hair, Ariel said that her dad walked out on the family and she was struggling with depression. Denise's eyes were opened. Ariel did need her. And Denise could serve just by being a listening, caring friend. Proverbs 17 says, "A friend loves at all times." Ariel was going through a tough time, and Denise loved her through it. Would you like to make a new friend? 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

0: And it's Jesus that we're going to worship every moment in heaven. Erwin Lutzer says, of this we may be certain, heaven is not a place of inactivity or boredom. It is not, as a Sunday school student thought, an interminable worship service where we begin on page one of the hymnal and sing all the way through. No, God will have productive work for us to do. We will increase our knowledge of Him and His wondrous works. Will not Christ show the Father that He might be forever satisfied? Will we not then learn to love the Lord our God in ways that we have never been able to do on earth? Yeah, we will. Heaven. Looking forward to it. Hope you are too.
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Josiah Queen takes us now to about, 49 minutes past the hour, and this encouragement from Psalm 27, verse 14, wait for the Lord. Be strong, and let your heart take courage. Yes, wait for the Lord. Don't know about you, but I find waiting kind of difficult. But there it is, wait for the Lord. Be strong, and let your heart take courage. Yes, wait for the Lord. Here's Micah Tyler.

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0: Some surveys show that most people come to faith in Christ at the invitation of a friend. One reason this is so is that friends trust friends. When Luke wrote his gospel, he included the testimonies of credible people to help tell the story. One testimony came from an aged man by the name of Simeon. Luke describes Simeon as a man who was righteous, devout, and filled with the Holy Spirit. The Holy Spirit had revealed to him that he would not die until he had seen the Messiah. The Spirit led him into the temple the very day Mary and Joseph came to present Jesus. Luke says, he took baby Jesus into his arms and praised God, saying, "Now I can die in peace. As you promised me, I have seen the Savior you have given to all people. He is a light to reveal God to the nations, and he is the glory of your people Israel." Luke highlights this man's character and the timing of his arrival in the temple. Both were evidence that his testimony concerning Jesus was credible. Mary and Joseph were amazed at what Simeon said about Jesus. In a similar way, people today are often amazed when they hear our testimony of what Christ has done for us. God still uses credible witnesses to convince people that the gospel message is true. That is a powerful reason we should share our testimony.
1: If you'd like to learn more about God and His plan for your life, visit urbanministries.com.
2: This is John MacArthur welcoming you to Portraits of Grace. A quiet January morning in Southern California in 1994 was suddenly and without warning interrupted by a violent earthquake, which left department stores, apartment houses, homes, and freeway overpasses in complete ruin. But that earthquake also left scars on the lives of many people. Such a catastrophic event reminds us of how difficult dealing with personal loss can be. The prophet Daniel and his three friends understood that. Perhaps only someone who has experienced the ravages of war or the devastation of a natural disaster can fully appreciate the deep sense of loss they must have felt after being cut off from their families, friends, and homes in the Babylonian defeat. While Daniel and his friends couldn't prevent their losses, they could trust God, and they did. And they were portraits of grace.

God is voting for us all the time. The devil is voting against us all the time. And the way we vote carries the election. As Joshua put it, choose you this day whom you will serve. As for me and my house, we will serve the Lord. I'm John Gager, back to the music you love, with a voice you love, Jeremy Camp.

During this next song, use the opportunity to ask God to lead us to listen more than we speak, especially in times of uncertainty in our lives and in the world. 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

0: On the night you're falling all to pieces, you can bring your lonely heart to Jesus. What if I told you that I believe it?
1: Our time is 19 minutes past the hour as we hear from For King and Country. You and I tend to think of Bible study and prayer as separate disciplines. I do. But the fact is they are integrally related. Prayer is really a key to effective Bible study. We need to learn to pray before, during, and after our reading of the Scriptures. I like to pray before I open my Bible. Lord, would you help this Word to get into me and not just me into it? You know, of course, we need prayer when we come to a place in our study where we're stuck or confused. That's a good time to say, Lord, I can't make any sense out of this passage. Help me understand it. Give me insight. And he'll answer that prayer.
2: A Chinese proverb says, one dog barks at something and the rest of the dogs bark because he is barking. That illustrates the danger of jumping to conclusions, spreading rumors, gossiping, and a lack of self-control. You see, it pays to do appropriate research before we begin to bark. Three of the most important words anyone can learn to say are, I don't know. When someone encourages you to join a movement, take a side, or agree with an opinion, it's always safe to say, I don't know. I need to look more closely at it. That takes self-control, something the Holy Spirit is willing to provide. 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

23 minutes past the hour is our time, and that's CeCe Winans. 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Charlie Dyer, who's a lifelong student of the Middle East, who loves Jesus and helps us untangle these complex issues in ways that finally make sense. Check it out, thelandandthebook.org. Here's Torrin Wells.

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This is the Praise and Worship Channel from Moody Radio.

0: The clock says it's 39 minutes past the hour. That's Ben Fuller. Hey, it's October, Appreciation Month for pastors. Could we pause and pray right now? Lord, I pray for our pastors that you would today give them grace for the awkward situations they bump into as they're going about church, visiting with people, shaking hands, and sometimes hearing things that are off-putting, distracting, hurtful even. Lord, would you help them keep their focus on you and your word, what you've called them to? Give them grace for the awkward moments, strength for the moments they feel weak, and a tenacity to teach the inspired word of God with great power. Bless them, protect them, lead them, guide them, keep them, we pray. In Jesus' strong name, amen.
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0: In June of 1990, Greg Wheatley was hired as assistant manager of Moody Radio Chicago. But in 1993, he and Chris Fabry took over the morning show.
2: We actually used to joke about the fact that our first day with that program was also the first day of Connie Chung and Dan Rather on the evening news.
0: Yet another move came in 1999.
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0: But Greg is probably best known for Sound of Majesty.
2: It was really a program that was mainly about some of the great classical and sacred music we have.
0: As for Moody Radio's 100th birthday,
2: I think it's an amazing heritage, and the technology is morphing, but boy, may the heritage continue.
0: To the glory of God. Greg Wheatley is a name you should know.
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0: Lord, help us to be generous with our time, our resources, and most importantly, forgiveness. 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

Presbyterian. 2 Corinthians 1, 3 and 4, praise be to the God and Father of our Lord Jesus Christ, the Father of compassion and the God of all comfort, who comforts us in all our troubles. Isn't that a great word? He comforts us personally in all our troubles. I love it. Here's Consumed by Fire and First Things First. 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
1: In our culture today, arrogance reigns. Foul and violent language permeates the landscape. Drug lords and pornographers pervert, entrap, and even kill. Well, how should we react to all of this? David's response in Psalm 10 is a model for all of us. First of all, we should ask God for protection.
2: Rise up, Lord God, lift up your hand. Do not forget the oppressed.
1: Secondly, we must also believe that God does see and he cares.
2: But you yourself have seen trouble and grief, observing it in order to take the matter into your hands. The helpless one entrusts himself to you. You are a helper of the fatherless.
1: Finally, David reminds us we can be certain that the Lord will eventually judge those who will not turn from evil.
2: Break the arm of the wicked, evil person, until you look for his wickedness, but it can't be found. The Lord is king forever and ever. The nations will perish from his land.
1: These are reassuring words from David. And in the first century, the Apostle Peter predicted similar arrogance on the part of unbelievers. Scoffers will come, he wrote. They will deny God's involvement in the lives of people. And Peter has also reminded us that judgment will come and that God has only postponed this punishment because of his love for all humanity. So let's remember this principle to live by. Even though unrighteous people arrogantly turn their backs on God and yet seem to prosper, we should not yield to the temptation to follow in their footsteps.
0: The Bible principle you've heard today comes from the Life Essentials Study Bible by Dr. Gene Getz. 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

0: 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Good morning, my friend. It's John Hemmer. I want to begin our time by sharing this with you. Life is a reflection of what you and I allow ourselves to see. So what if we put God in the middle of everything and saw what happened then?
1: I don't

May God teach us to find joy in simple blessings that we often take for granted. 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

0: It's Megan Woods with Heaven Down Here on Sunday Praise on Moody Radio. Good morning, my friend. It's John Hemmer. Thank you for spending some time. Thank you for waking up this early and spending some time listening. Maybe you can relate to this right now. Maybe you're in a situation and this really applies to you. If that's the case, you are not alone, okay? Sometimes the reason that you and I feel stuck is because we are holding on to something that God has already asked us to release. Now, let me tell you something right there. That is never, never, never easy. Letting go of something that we know God wants us to release. It's so hard, but when we do that, He's with us every step of the way. And when we do that, He helps us and things start to change. I got a song that talks more about that next on Sunday Praise.
1: Feeling a little overworked or overwhelmed lately? Sometimes just pausing to ask yourself a few key questions can be helpful, especially as you ask the Holy Spirit to speak to you. What activities in your weekly schedule reflect your priority? What extras are taking up your time each week? What could you cut or simplify to make more time for rest? How do you like to rest and get recharged? As you identify the extras in your week and simplify your schedule, you'll create more time to spend with God and do other things that you find replenishing. For some, that's a quiet walk alone or curling up with a good book. For others, it's hanging out with friends and making some noise. You don't have to stay stuck feeling overworked or overwhelmed. I'm Arlene Pellicane, author of Parents Rising.
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The Lord will provide here on Sunday Praise. Wow, check this out. A faith that truly reflects God, that would produce humility and compassion and grace. It wouldn't produce judgment, pride, or cruelty. It's all about reflecting God, reflecting Him, working through us. Here's Cochran and Company.

0: That is SEU Worship. What a God here on Sunday Praise on Moody Radio. Good morning. It's John. Is there someone in your life it just kind of feels like you've got a communication issue with? You know, maybe they're a coworker, maybe there's somebody in your family, or it's a friend, or maybe it's somebody in your circle of friends. You know what I'm talking about? That person. And maybe you've wondered, man, I wish there was a way. Is there a way that we can just kind of work on this communication issue? Or maybe you're thinking, okay, what is my part in this? Well, what if we had this state of mind, not only with them, but with everybody in our lives? What if we only speak when we feel that our words are better than our silence? I wonder if we did that continuously. I wonder what would happen.
1: So, are we family or are we not?
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1: 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Essentially, they're asking, am I important to you or not? And that question adds to what gets in the way of finding connection. It's much better to act out of your love for them than worry about their love for you. For Family Life Blended, I'm Ron Deal.
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0: In the book of Joel, God used droughts to call his people to repent of their sins. If they chose to repent, God would bless them. From Moody Bible Institute, this is the daily devotional known as Today in the Word. And if we've never met, I'm John Gager sharing today's reading. Yesterday, we considered ruined fields in Joel chapter 1. And today we turn our focus to restoration. The ruined fields were both literal and figurative. They represented hunger, hardship, and judgment. Similarly, the restored fields stand for abundance, blessing, and God's favor. When the rain arrived, it would cause seeds to grow and lead to a rich harvest. The cattle would graze freely in broad green pastures, and other farm animals would also eat well. There would be plenty of water. The moon will shine like the sun, and the sunlight will be 7 times brighter, like the light of 7 full days. Light here symbolizes God's blessing. Today in the Word, we read in Joel chapter 1, verse 26, that this is a picture of what will happen when the Lord binds up the bruises of his people and heals the wounds he inflicted. He inflicted them as a judgment on their sin. In other words, they deserved it. But also, he'd been in control the entire time, which was a comforting truth. He wasn't throwing lightning bolts from on high. His judgment was mercifully intended to summon them back to himself. The great physician hadn't given up on his people. This image of God as a doctor or healer has clear messianic implications. Love for you to visit our website. You'll find us online at todayintheword.org. And we invite you to share us with your friends as well. They'll find us at todayintheword.org. Have a great day.
1: Hi, I'm Johnny Erickson Tata. When my friend Denise served that family retreat as a short-term missionary, she was a little disappointed when she was assigned to Ariel, a camper with high-functioning autism. It seemed to Denise, Ariel did not really need her. She could pretty much take care of herself. But all that changed when Ariel asked Denise to help her with Crazy Hair Day. She wanted to tie sharks in her hair. Well, while Denise styled her hair, Ariel said that her dad walked out on the family and she was struggling with depression. Denise's eyes were opened. Ariel did need her. And Denise could serve just by being a listening, caring friend. Proverbs 17 says, a friend loves at all times. Ariel was going through a tough time and Denise loved her through it. Would you like to make a new friend? Then sign up and serve at Family Retreat. Just go to johnnyradio.org for all the details.

That is Tasha Layton with Meet Me in the Valley. I want to begin this hour by sharing this with you. You know, some people don't need us to preach to them. What they need is they need us to live out what we actually preach.

0: That is Jamie McDonald, Ain't No Way, here on Sunday Praise on Moody Radio. Good morning, my friend. It's John Hemmer. It is a privilege to have you along. Here's the thing. Never, ever, ever let what you see discourage you. Seriously. Because you and I see what we see. We don't see what God sees. And what God sees is completely different. Now, maybe you are in a situation right now and you are just questioning so many things. And you're, one of the biggest questions is the question of why. Why does God have me here? Why is God allowing this to happen? Why is God leading me through this area? And sometimes the only way for God to show us his power is to let us encounter a situation that only he can bring us through. I got a song that talks more about that next. Hold on.
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2: Can you help a brother out? Do you remember when Jesus first met Peter? It started with Jesus telling him to cast his net out on the other side, and as a result, Peter had more fish than he knew what to do with. The same thing happened toward the end of Jesus' time on earth. Peter, at Jesus' command, caught so much fish that he once again had to ask his friends to help him bring in the catch. I suspect that Jesus many times orchestrates our lives in such a way that we have to ask our brothers and sisters to help us out. That is the power of unity. It reminds us that we can do exponentially more together than we can individually and apart. Do you feel called to something great, but it feels overwhelming? Instead of complaining, seek where God may be calling you to unite with other brothers and sisters in the work. I'm Gil Michelle, pastor of That Church Downtown in South Bend, Indiana, for OneCry.com.
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It's Pat Barrett with Build My Life here on Sunday Praise. When you think about this and you really let this sink in, everybody we meet in this life, every relationship that we have, it kind of takes a different meaning. Nobody meets us in this life by accident. God has planned everything. Think about that. God has planned everything.

0: Bird with Thank God here on Sunday Praise on Moody Radio. Good morning. It's John Hemmer. What if this morning, beginning right now, as you and I are hanging out together, by the way, thanks for being here. What if right now we do everything we can and then we let God do everything that we can? What if we started that way of living right now? Now think about that. Now think about your daily life. Think about what you do in a normal day, who you see, who you meet, where you go. What if every day we just do everything we could and then we let God do everything that we can't? So how do we do that? Where do we go with that? Well, I got a song. Talks more about that next. Hold on.
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You know, think about this for a second. God doesn't want what is good for you. You know what he wants? God wants what is best for you in every single aspect of your life. 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

0: Knowing God from Harvest with Pastor and Evangelist Greg Laurie.
1: The story is told from history of a castle-like prison in Paris known as the Bastille that was about to be destroyed in 1789. There was a prisoner who had been confined there for years in this dark, dingy place. And so he was released. And he came out of his dark prison cell, and the light was so blinding, he turned back and said, I want to be kept in the prison. I want to die in this prison. I can't handle the light. And this is the problem, is you can become too comfortable in the dark. I know some people, they live so long in sin, they're like that prisoner in that prison in Paris. People living in darkness, they need the light turned on. And here's the problem. It's not that God will not forgive you, but it's that you could come to a point in your life where you would no longer want his forgiveness because you've hardened your heart. The Bible says, seek the Lord while he may be found. Call upon him while he is near. Let the wicked forsake his way and the unrighteous man his thoughts. Let him return to our God who will abundantly pardon. Here's my question. Have you ever asked Jesus to come into your life? This is what you need. This is what you've been looking for. And only you can open the door of your heart, so to speak, and ask him to come in. And he will come into your life and he will change you.
0: You were created to know God. Find out how to begin a relationship with him by going to harvest.org. Just click on Know God. Already know God? Invite others to learn more about what it means to follow Jesus. Answers to questions about the Christian faith, online courses for Christian growth, and video messages from Pastor Greg Laurie can be found at harvest.org. 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
2: God was Israel's king. He did everything that a king would do for his people and much more, but God's people didn't want to depend on him alone. So the people came to the prophet Samuel and asked him to appoint a king for them. God was not pleased. The Lord said to Samuel, "They have not rejected you. They have rejected me from being king over them." But God let them have their way, and the people suffered as a result. God's people made a poor choice, but God is able to redeem bad decisions. There's no sin that puts you beyond the grace of God, and no decision that puts you beyond the help of God.
0: Is there someone in your life who needs to know the God of the Bible and might be open to take a journey through the Bible with you? Invite them to openthebible.org.

That is Casting Crowns, Who Am I, here on Sunday Praise on Moody Radio. I want to begin this hour by sharing this with you. The world may change by the hour. However, God is the same every morning.

0: love. That is Toby Mac, new stuff there. Lord, it feels good here on Sunday Praise on Moody Radio. Good morning, it's John Hemmer. So there is a huge difference between these two words, all right? There is conviction and there's also condemnation. So on one side, we got conviction. This side, we've got condemnation, okay? Now, you can name sin without hating yourself. You can name the harm without collapsing in guilt, okay? You see, that's the difference between conviction and condemnation. See, one calls you home, but the other one locks you out. I got a song talks more about that next, right here on Sunday Praise. Hold on.
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That is Hope Darst, Mighty Name of Jesus. You've probably heard the term, don't judge a book by its cover, right? You know what? Don't envy the crown that somebody wears in public. You and I don't know the cross that they might carry in private. Here's John Reddick. The song's called Holding On, Praise God, on Sunday Praise, right here on Moody Radio.

0: That is Franny Cash, Jesus All Along, here on Sunday Praise on Moody Radio. Well, good morning, my friend. It's John Hemmer. Thank you for spending some time listening. Here's some interesting perspective. Now, think about this. If you and I don't live for Jesus, we're going to live for something else. I mean, in this life, we all live for something, right? So if we don't live for Jesus, we're going to live for something else. But the question is, that other thing that we're living for, would that thing die for us? Like, would that thing be enough? No. You know why? Because it's not Jesus. If it's not Jesus, then it's something of the world. And you know what? Everything of the world is eventually going to either fail us or cease to exist or just let us down. That's the way it is. But Jesus is the one that will never, ever fail us. He will never let us down. He is always there. He loves us. I got a song that talks more about that next. Hold on.
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2: In June of 1990, Greg Wheatley was hired as assistant manager of Moody Radio Chicago. But in 1993, he and Chris Fabry took over the morning show.
3: We actually used to joke about the fact that our first day with that program was also the first day of Connie Chung and Dan Rather on the evening news.
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It's Elevation with Same God here on Sunday Praise. Now, when you think of the word gentleness, what comes to mind? Gentleness. Well, here's the thing. Gentleness is not weakness. You know what gentleness is? Gentleness is actually strength under control. Gentleness is strength under control. Here's Mercy Me, the hurt and the healer on Sunday Praise.

0: Sometimes you can do all the right things and still feel stuck. Hi, I'm Mark Gothier with Crew and Making Your Life Count. Arlene Pelicane says everything changed for her family when they made God the center of their home.
1: Without God, we're doing the things, we're doing the effort, we're putting in the stuff, but it's just not moving forward. But once we take that step and we're like, God, we want to exalt you in this place. God, we want to put you at the center of this place. God, you are the foundation of our home. When you do that, it turns that mouse around and all of a sudden it's like things start clicking into place. So obviously when both the husband and the wife are united in this, both of them are like, God, we seek you. God, we want to honor you.
0: From church rhythms to nightly prayers, those small daily choices became the cement that made their foundation strong.
1: It's like a habit. It's a habit of faith. Like, we're going to go to church. There's never a question. And when that happens, that trickles down to your children. Then they wake up. They don't wonder. I have two kids in college, one in high school. None of them wake up like, Sunday, what should we do? They know, hey, we're going to go to worship. So these traditions, these rhythms of saying a prayer at the end of the evening, sharing what you might be reading in the Bible and what it meant to you, these things are things that strengthen your marriage, that kind of pour that cement on the foundation, that just make it stronger and stronger. So when those winds blow and the trouble comes and you get in a fight or whatever it is, then you can first say, God, help us. Like, obviously, when you're in conflict, you probably, sometimes you're apart, you walk away from each other for a few minutes, but in those minutes, you're like, God, help me. And God does.
0: When God becomes your foundation, peace and purpose begin to take root, one faithful step at a time. Learn more at crew.org/life.
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That is Josiah Queen with Demons here on Sunday Praise. Good morning. It's John Hemmer. This is really interesting. The basic purpose of prayer is not to bend God's will into our will. The purpose of prayer is to mold our will into God's will. That's what it's all about. Here's Lincoln Brewster. Here we go.

0: That is passion. Just that good. Here on Sunday Praise. Well, good morning, my friend. It's John Hemmer. Thank you for being here on this Columbus Day weekend. Maybe there's somebody in your life right now that, let's just say they can fit this profile. You know what I'm saying? It's like, if you know, you know. If you know, you know. It is really hard to stay angry at somebody if you are praying for them. It's also hard to stay angry unless we feel superior. And it's hard to feel superior if you are praying for them. Since in prayer, you approach God as a forgiven sinner. So it's like, yeah, so God forgives us, right? So we need to do the same because that's what it's all about. Be as Christ is. How Christ forgives us, we forgive other people. That is not always easy, all right? It's not. Nobody said being a Christian was going to be easy, but when we let God in and we let Him be in the center and we take it one day at a time, things change.
1: Marriage is a beautiful gift from God, but it can be hard sometimes. Really hard. Billy Graham had advice for struggling couples.
2: 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You that are having problems, tension, and bitterness in your home can have it changed and transformed by Christ. It will have to start with you.
1: How does that transformation happen? It starts by putting Jesus Christ first in your marriage.
2: 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You do it by surrender and trust and faith.
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That is David Crowder by Victory here on Sunday Praise. So check this out. The greatest nightmare of the control addict is uncertainty. It really is. So what if we would put the Lord in the center of everything and cast our anxieties on Him? If we would do that, we would be certain in every situation that God is going to be there and God's going to take care of it.

Many things happen during 100 years of radio ministry. The ways in which we broadcast might change, but the message stays the same. We're Moody Radio.

0: That is Forrest Frank with OK here on Sunday Praise. Good morning. It's John Hemmer. So here's the thing. All right. Maybe you can relate to this. Maybe you're in a situation and this has kind of been a struggle for you. And if it has been a struggle for you, my friend, you are not alone. You are not in this by yourself, okay? You and I cannot heal in the same environment that broke us. It doesn't work that way. No matter how much you love the people in it, you cannot heal in the same environment that broke us. And you know what? Sometimes where we are right now in that, we just need to let God in the center and let him in and let him work. Now, that does not mean that all of a sudden our problems are going to go away. But when we let him in and when we let him work and we stay connected to him every second, things do change. Our perspective starts to change.
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that is consumed by fire with What If here on Sunday Praise. Good morning, it's John Hemmer. If you are in God's waiting room as we speak, or if you find yourself in that valley, If you are in God's waiting room as we speak, or if you find yourself in that valley,

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0: Some surveys show that most people come to faith in Christ at the invitation of a friend. One reason this is so is that friends trust friends. When Luke wrote his gospel, he included the testimonies of credible people to help tell the story. One testimony came from an aged man by the name of Simeon. Luke describes Simeon as a man who was righteous, devout, and filled with the Holy Spirit. The Holy Spirit had revealed to him that he would not die until he had seen the Messiah. The Spirit led him into the temple the very day Mary and Joseph came to present Jesus. Luke says, he took baby Jesus into his arms and praised God, saying, "Now I can die in peace. As you promised me, I have seen the Savior you have given to all people. He is a light to reveal God to the nations, and he is the glory of your people Israel." Luke highlights this man's character and the timing of his arrival in the temple. Both were evidence that his testimony concerning Jesus was credible. Mary and Joseph were amazed at what Simeon said about Jesus. In a similar way, people today are often amazed when they hear our testimony of what Christ has done for us. God still uses credible witnesses to convince people that the gospel message is true. That is a powerful reason we should share our testimony.
1: If you'd like to learn more about God and His plan for your life, visit urbanministries.com.
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Everybody's got that hurt, they wish that never happened. Everybody's got that pain, they wish they could undo. But wounds become scars, and scars become stories. When it comes to the story of

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0: Broken, of course.
2: Your relationships could give you some insight.
0: Okay.
2: Proud people find it difficult to discuss their spiritual needs with others.
0: Huh? What spiritual needs?
2: The broken people are willing to be open and transparent as God directs.
0: Oh.
2: Proud people are quick to blame others.
0: The reason I'm not more transparent, it's my mother's fault.
2: But broken people accept personal responsibility.
0: Yeah, but you don't know what my mom did.
2: Proud people are defensive when corrected.
0: Besides, how do you know that I'm not transparent?
2: Broken people receive correction with a humble, open spirit.
0: So now you're saying that I'm not humble?
2: Proverbs 1 says, "The fear of the Lord is the beginning of knowledge. Fools despise wisdom and instruction."
0: I've had enough of this.
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0: Feeling a little overworked or overwhelmed lately? Sometimes just pausing to ask yourself a few key questions can be helpful, especially as you ask the Holy Spirit to speak to you. What activities in your weekly schedule reflect your priority? What extras are taking up your time each week? What could you cut or simplify to make more time for rest? How do you like to rest and get recharged? As you identify the extras in your week and simplify your schedule, you'll create more time to spend with God and do other things that you find replenishing. For some, that's a quiet walk alone or curling up with a good book. For others, it's hanging out with friends and making some noise. You don't have to stay stuck feeling overworked or overwhelmed. I'm Arlene Pellicane, author of Parents Rising.
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0: That's Toby Mac's latest Lord Feels Good. My name is Joe Pitt. I'm glad I could catch you here for just one moment. A surprising number of Christians in my life often mask personality conflicts as a lack of gifting. For instance, how many times have you heard this? Sarcasm is my spiritual gifting. Or how about like, oh yeah, patience is not something I'm gifted with. That's not how it works. The fruit of the Spirit, which is often what gets tossed about here, that's not a list of to-dos. That is a list of to-dones. If you have the Spirit, if you are in Christ, you are kind. You are patient. You are loving. If you lack those gifts, the real question is, were you saved to begin with? I know it's a little bit spicy of a take for a Sunday. Just something I've been meditating on as I spend some time working on my own self, trying to be a good neighbor, especially this time of year.
1: A Chinese proverb says, one dog barks at something and the rest of the dogs bark because he is barking. That illustrates the danger of jumping to conclusions, spreading rumors, gossiping, and a lack of self-control. You see, it pays to do appropriate research before we begin to bark. Three of the most important words anyone can learn to say are, I don't know. When someone encourages you to join a movement, take a side, or agree with an opinion, it's always safe to say, I don't know. I need to look more closely at it. That takes self-control, something the Holy Spirit is willing to provide. This is David Jeremiah encouraging you to get on the road to new life. Discover God's power of self-control on Route 66.
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0: As Jamie McDonald's Ain't No Way, my name is Joe Pitt. I struggle with being catechized, learning my faith and practicing it, because often I have caught myself chasing whatever influencer happens to be really cool at the moment. I'm guilty of it. I'm sorry. This is me confessing to you, because I'm chasing trends sometimes. And the reality is God doesn't want us chasing trends. God wants us faithful. Faithful means regular over a long period of time. So maybe this is me having to work. Am I nailing the mains? Am I praying? Am I going to church? Am I worshiping God? Those three things, prayer, worship, and Bible reading, are more transformative than spending even 5 minutes on social media chasing whatever the latest Christian popular trend is. Maybe we all should be focusing on those three. Bible reading, prayer, worship. More transformative than anything else.
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1: 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And that question adds to what gets in the way of finding connection. It's much better to act out of your love for them than worry about their love for you. 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
1: In our culture today, arrogance reigns. Foul and violent language permeates the landscape. Drug lords and pornographers pervert, entrap, and even kill. Well, how should we react to all of this? David's response in Psalm 10 is a model for all of us. First of all, we should ask God for protection.
2: Rise up, Lord God, lift up your hand. Do not forget the oppressed.
1: Secondly,

0: must also believe that God does see and He cares.
1: But you yourself have seen trouble and grief, observing it in order to take the matter into your hands. The helpless one entrusts himself to you. You are a helper of the fatherless.
0: Finally, David reminds us we can be certain that the Lord will eventually judge those who will not turn from evil.
1: Break the arm of the wicked, evil person, until you look for his wickedness, but it can't be found. The Lord is king forever and ever. The nations will perish from his land.
0: These are reassuring words from David. And in the first century, the Apostle Peter predicted similar arrogance on the part of unbelievers. Scoffers will come, he wrote. They will deny God's involvement in the lives of people. And Peter has also reminded us that judgment will come and that God has only postponed this punishment because of his love for all humanity. So let's remember this principle to live by. Even though unrighteous people arrogantly turn their backs on God and yet seem to prosper, we should not yield to the temptation to follow in their footsteps.
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4: Christian author Dinesh D'Souza describes his beliefs about God when he was a college student as crayon Christianity. What does he mean by this? Well, crayon Christianity is a simplistic form of Christianity that we learn as a child, but many of us carry it into adulthood. Crayon Christians may believe that we have the original Bible manuscripts, or that Satan has a tail and pointy horns on his head. Well, the problem is that these beliefs are not in the Bible. When we grow up, we need to move beyond these false ideas, where our faith can easily be undermined by the skeptical attacks of critics. The writer of Hebrews reminds us that solid food, not milk, is for the mature believer.
3: For additional resources on this topic, log on to johnankerberg.org.

These are songs of praise and worship in another hour of it, getting kicked off with Jeremy Camp's Revival. 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What can

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0: Leanna Crawford's Thank God. My name is Joe Pitt. I wonder if you can relate to this. My neighborhood has gotten cold over the last few years. Well, hot in some ways, cold in many others, especially with the current climate being so polarizing. And the whole point of neighborhoods is we're living with different people. Being a good neighbor is something my wife and I have been aiming to be for a while now. And I don't know if we're doing a good job at it. And it's often because I find myself annoyed by the signs I see in other people's yards. And I prejudge people. And that's not what Christ wants. So you know what? Here's the deal. In the months ahead, especially with what's happening, especially now that it's fall, I would suggest all of us as believers in Christ should be focused more on being a good neighbor, being hospitable and often neglected discipline, rather than trying to win debates and score political points. If all of us were a little bit more neighborly, we might find more common ground than we think exists.
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2: In June of 1990, Greg Wheatley was hired as assistant manager of Moody Radio Chicago. But in 1993, he and Chris Fabry took over the morning show.
3: We actually used to joke about the fact that our first day with that program was also the first day of Connie Chung and Dan Rather on the evening news.
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So Micah Tyler is new today. You're actually going to get an opportunity to hang out with him when you take the Moody Cruise. We're going to Alaska. 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

0: That's Passions, Just That Good. My name is Joe Pitt, and this is my mild take for you on a Sunday. Not every hobby, friendship, or conversation has to be explicitly Christian content, especially on a Sunday. I know it's maybe you're going to church, maybe you're on your way home from church, and you're like, man, I gotta find what's been going on this week that I'm gonna talk about Jesus with people at church. It's okay. Let's release each other from this. For instance, I'm a huge Marvel fan, and I'm really excited about Doomsday coming out around Christmas. Actually, so much so, kind of seen Avengers Endgame encore twice. What's your hobby or just anything? Let's you and I have a conversation. Doesn't have to be explicitly Christian. Let's just talk about interests. 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
1: 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Christ paid the penalty for our sins. When we confess and repent, God forgives us. The same principle applies in human relationships. There are no healthy marriages without confession, repentance, and forgiveness.
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A prayer for all of us through every song we play is that God would give wisdom to us all to make good choices in our daily lives. 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

In the book of Joel, God used droughts to call his people to repent of their sins. If they chose to repent, God would bless them. From Moody Bible Institute, this is the daily devotional known as Today in the Word. And if we've never met, I'm John Gager sharing today's reading. Yesterday, we considered ruined fields in Joel chapter 1. And today we turn our focus to restoration. The ruined fields were both literal and figurative. They represented hunger, hardship, and judgment. Similarly, the restored fields stand for abundance, blessing, and God's favor. When the rain arrived, it would cause seeds to grow and lead to a rich harvest. The cattle would graze freely in broad green pastures, and other farm animals would also eat well. There would be plenty of water. The moon will shine like the sun, and the sunlight will be 7 times brighter, like the light of 7 full days. Light here symbolizes God's blessing. Today in the Word, we read in Joel chapter 1, verse 26, that this is a picture of what will happen when the Lord binds up the bruises of his people and heals the wounds he inflicted. He inflicted

0: afflicted them as a judgment on their sin. In other words, they deserved it. But also, he'd been in control the entire time, which was a comforting truth. He wasn't throwing lightning bolts from on high. His judgment was mercifully intended to summon them back to himself. The great physician hadn't given up on his people. This image of God as a doctor or healer has clear messianic implications. 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Have a great day.
1: So your spouse has failed you, but now they have confessed their wrong and are seeking to change their behavior. What are you to do?
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1: In the Scriptures, forgiveness is always the Christian response to confession and repentance. Remember, forgiveness is not a feeling. It is a decision to lift the penalty and declare the person pardoned. Forgiveness means that you will no longer hold their failures against them. Human forgiveness is based on God's forgiveness. Christ paid the penalty for our sins. When we confess and repent, God forgives us. The same principle applies in human relationships. There are no healthy marriages without confession, repentance, and forgiveness.
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Francesca Battistelli's Lead Me to the Cross. My name is Joe Pitt. I'm glad I get to spend this time with you today. I'd love to play a song that encourages you. You can let me know what song you want to hear most. Email me, joe.pitt@moody.edu. It's Brandon Lake now. Songs of Praise and Worship. I did.

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They help us put in the mindset to love as Jesus loved. This is the Praise and Worship Channel.

0: It's SEU Worships, What a God. My name is Joe Pitt. Dare I offer you a hot take on a Sunday? Hospitality is an underrated spiritual discipline. That's right. I would say hospitality is a spiritual discipline. And you don't have to be Martha Stewart or the, what's that couple down in Texas? The Magnolia Farm people. I'm sorry, I'm blanking on their names. But you don't have to be king or queen of hospitality to be good at it. You just got to have a willing heart and an open door. Sometimes hospitality is just throwing a frozen pizza in the oven and sitting and listening to people. Maybe all of us, especially with Thanksgiving around the corner, we'd be a little bit more open to practicing the underrated discipline of hospitality in the name of Christ.
1: Can you help a brother out? Do you remember when Jesus first met Peter? It started with Jesus telling him to cast his net out on the other side. And as a result, Peter had more fish than he knew what to do with. The same thing happened toward the end of Jesus' time on earth. Peter, at Jesus' command, caught so much fish that he once again had to ask his friends to help him bring in the catch. I suspect that Jesus many times orchestrates our lives in such a way that we have to ask our brothers and sisters to help us out. That is the power of unity. It reminds us that we can do exponentially more together than we can individually and apart. Do you feel called to something great, but it feels overwhelming? Instead of complaining, seek where God may be calling you to unite with other brothers and sisters in the work. I'm Gil Michelle, pastor of That Church Downtown in South Bend, Indiana, for OneCry.com.
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I've seen

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0: Forrest Franks, okay. My name is Joe Pitt, and I'm going to confess something to you. Just by nature of what I do, I end up spending more time than I probably should on social media. And it's obviously worse for spiritual growth than many of us would probably admit as Christians. But I think instead of chasing the latest influencer like I do, and I experience sometimes depressing cycles of self-loathing and stuff, I need to focus on the three main things: prayer, Bible reading, and church attendance. If I focused on those three, prayer, Bible reading, and church attendance, I'm willing to bet with the Spirit's power, I could find that more transformative than spending another minute on social media. Would you be willing to try that with me, especially as we get ready to head into the back half of the year here? Prayer, Bible reading, church attendance, and let's see if the Spirit doesn't move.
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4: 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I'm a student of theology at the Moody Bible Institute. 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

These are songs of praise and worship, and we also pray for you specifically by name. 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Click on the prayer wall. We the Kingdom Now. 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

0: Sometimes you can do all the right things and still feel stuck. Hi, I'm Mark Gothier with Crew and Making Your Life Count. Arlene Pelican says everything changed for her family when they made God the center of their home.
1: Without God, we're doing the things, we're doing the effort, we're putting in the stuff, but it's just not moving forward. But once we take that step and we're like, God, we want to exalt you in this place. God, we want to put you at the center of this place. God, you are the foundation of our home. When you do that, it turns that mouse around and all of a sudden it's like things start clicking into place. So obviously when both the husband and the wife are united in this, both of them are like, God, we seek you. God, we want to honor you.
0: From church rhythms to nightly prayers, those small daily choices became the cement that made their foundation strong.
1: It's like a habit. It's a habit of faith. Like, we're going to go to church. There's never a question. And when that happens, that trickles down to your children. Then they wake up. They don't wonder. I have two kids in college, one in high school. None of them wake up like, Sunday, what should we do? They know, hey, we're going to go to worship. So these traditions, these rhythms of saying a prayer at the end of the evening, sharing what you might be reading in the Bible and what it meant to you. These things are things that strengthen your marriage, that kind of pour that cement on the foundation that just make it stronger and stronger. So when those winds blow and the trouble comes and you get in a fight or whatever it is, then you can first say, God, help us. Like, obviously when you're in conflict, you probably, sometimes you're apart, you walk away from each other for a few minutes, but in those minutes, you're like, God, help me. And God does.
0: When God becomes your foundation, peace and purpose begin to take root, one faithful step at a time. Learn more at crew.org/life.

0: We see lots of cars today with Christian bumper stickers or small fish symbols attached to the rear bumper. I always watch those cars to see if they're driving like Jesus would, at least how I think he would. That is, are they observant, respectful, obeying the speed limit, and not throwing litter out the window? I think it's fine to advertise our faith on the back of our car, as long as the way we drive makes people think better of Jesus and those who follow him. The Bible says we should walk worthy of our calling, and we should drive that way too. This is David Jeremiah, encouraging you to get on the road to new life. Discover how God acts on Route 66.
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It's Tasha Layton's Meet Me in the Valley. These are songs of praise and worship from Moody Radio. You can request a song. I'd love to play it for you today. My name is Joe. Email me, joe.pitt@moody.edu, with the song you want to hear. These are songs of praise and worship from Moody Radio. It's Jeremy Camp now.

0: Franny Cash is Jesus all along. I'm Joe Pitt, and the good news of Jesus Christ, I'm going to say simply, very profound, is simply this. You and I have been invited to be part of God's story. So often when it comes to our own salvation, we tend to make it about us. The reality is we've been invited to be part of God's story through Jesus's death on the cross. No other way of salvation. Jesus's death on the cross for our sin. We are the ones who put him there. But it's all for God's glory. That crucifixion leads to God's glory. It's simple, takes a lifetime to master and truly appreciate. If this is maybe the first time you've heard that, I want to walk you through a little bit more what I'm talking about. If you could visit praiseandworship.org, click on Know Christ. There's a video you can watch. More importantly, a phone number to call that someone will talk to you now about what it means to follow Jesus Christ. Click Know Christ at praiseandworship.org.
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3: Your relationships could give you some insight.
1: Okay.
3: Proud people find it difficult to discuss their spiritual needs with others.
1: Huh? What spiritual needs?
3: The broken people are willing to be open and transparent as God directs.
1: Oh.
3: Proud people are quick to blame others.
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3: But broken people accept personal responsibility.
1: Yeah, but you don't know what my mom did.
3: Proud people are defensive when corrected.
1: Besides, how do you know that I'm not transparent?
3: Broken people receive correction with a humble, open spirit.
1: So now you're saying that I'm not humble?
3: Proverbs 1 says, "The fear of the Lord is the beginning of knowledge. Fools despise wisdom and instruction."
1: I've had enough of this.
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0: David Leonard's Well Done. 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

0: Knowing God from Harvest with Pastor and Evangelist Greg Laurie.
1: The story is told from history of a castle-like prison in Paris known as the Bastille that was about to be destroyed in 1789. There was a prisoner who had been confined there for years in this dark, dingy place. And so he was released. And he came out of his dark prison cell, and the light was so blinding, he turned back and said, I want to be kept in the prison. I want to die in this prison. I can't handle the light. And this is the problem, is you can become too comfortable in the dark. I know some people, they've lived so long in sin, they're like that prisoner in that prison in Paris. People living in darkness, they need the light turned on. And here's the problem. It's not that God will not forgive you, but it's that you could come to a point in your life where you would no longer want his forgiveness because you've hardened your heart. The Bible says, seek the Lord while he may be found. Call upon him while he is near. Let the wicked forsake his way and the unrighteous man his thoughts. Let him return to our God who will abundantly pardon. Here's my question. Have you ever asked Jesus to come into your life? This is what you need. This is what you've been looking for. And only you can open the door of your heart, so to speak, and ask him to come in. And he will come into your life and he will change you.
0: You were created to know God. Find out how to begin a relationship with him by going to harvest.org. Just click on Know God. Already know God? Invite others to learn more about what it means to follow Jesus. Answers to questions about the Christian faith, online courses for Christian growth, and video messages from Pastor Greg Laurie can be found at harvest.org.
2: Can you help a brother out? Do you remember when Jesus first met Peter? It started with Jesus telling him to cast his net out on the other side, and as a result, Peter had more fish than he knew what to do with. The same thing happened toward the end of Jesus' time on earth. Peter, at Jesus' command, caught so much fish that he once again had to ask his friends to help him bring in the catch. I suspect that Jesus many times orchestrates our lives in such a way that we have to ask our brothers and sisters to help us out. That is the power of unity. It reminds us that we can do exponentially more together than we can individually and apart.

Do you feel called to something great, but it feels overwhelming? Instead of complaining, seek where God may be calling you to unite with other brothers and sisters in the work. I'm Gil Michelle, pastor of That Church Downtown in South Bend, Indiana, for OneCry.com.

And reflecting on God's goodness with passion is a great way to kick off another hour of Sunday praise and worship. I'm Dodd Morris, Toby Mack ahead, Matt Redman, and right now, Thanksgiving in Song with Chandler Moore. There was

As we play more songs lifting high the name of Jesus, may we remember to be grateful for our joys of a life lived in Christ. This is the Praise and Worship Channel.

0: just your love. Sunday praise and worship, and that's Toby Mac. I'm Dodd Morris. Hey, thanks so much for listening. 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
2: 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I'm Arlene Pellicane, author of Parents Rising.
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Sunday praise and worship with Come Jesus Come. That's CC Winans celebrating a birthday this past week. If you'd like to hop on her social media, let her know how special her music and ministry has been in your life. Look her up on Facebook. Again, that's CC Winans. Todd Morris with more praise with John Reddick. Here's Holding On.

Lord, may these songs remind us that our greatest need is not our own success, but your presence in our lives. 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

0: Great pairing, wouldn't you agree? Ben Folder along with Carrie Underwood, If It Was Up to Me. That's part of our Sunday praise and worship. And I'm Dodd Morris. Another wonderful pairing, Bible teaching from Dr. Michael Rydelnik and Carl Clausen, plus worship leading with Micah Tyler. That's coming up as part of our cruise to Alaska in June of 2027, thanks to C.H. Hansen. Last report, still some cabins available. You want to check out the details of that. Click the cruise banner at praiseandworship.org. 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

0: If you're feeling overwhelmed right now, we pray that this next song reminds you that God's grace is enough for this moment. 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
1: Do you have a list of regrets? This longer than it's ever been.

Kate Thompson with Sunday Praise and Worship. I'm Dodd Morris. Would love to hear about the influence of the cross in your life, especially in this past week. You got a praise report you'd like to pass along. We'll take a look at it as a team here. 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
0: Some surveys show that most people come to faith in Christ at the invitation of a friend. One reason this is so is that friends trust friends. When Luke wrote his gospel, he included the testimonies of credible people to help tell the story. One testimony came from an aged man by the name of Simeon. Luke describes Simeon as a man who was righteous, devout, and filled with the Holy Spirit. The Holy Spirit had revealed to him that he would not die until he had seen the Messiah. The Spirit led him into the temple the very day Mary and Joseph came to present Jesus. Luke says, he took baby Jesus into his arms and praised God, saying, "Now I can die in peace. As you promised me, I have seen the Savior you have given to all people. He is a light to reveal God to the nations, and he is the glory of your people Israel." Luke highlights this man's character and the timing of his arrival in the temple. Both were evidence that his testimony concerning Jesus was credible. Mary and Joseph were amazed at what Simeon said about Jesus. In a similar way, people today are often amazed when they hear our testimony of what Christ has done for us. God still uses credible witnesses to convince people that the gospel message is true. That is a powerful reason we should share our testimony.
1: If you'd like to learn more about God and His plan for your life, visit urbanministries.com.
2: In a recent survey of tween girls, the majority said, "God loves me," until they did something bad. Hi, I'm Dana Gresh, founder of True Girl. When we sin, shame has a way of changing our view of God. But we read in the Bible that God's love for us doesn't change even when we sin. Romans 5:8 reminds us that Christ didn't wait until we were all cleaned up and sinless before he gave his life on the cross for us. He did it while we were sinners. Sin cannot stop his perfect love. One way we can show this in a practical way to our children is to draw them close, even when they do something bad. When you're tempted to put your kids in timeout, you may actually need to draw them close to you for a conversation. Make sure you model God's love, even when they're sinful. 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

0: Sunday praise and worship from Leanna Crawford. It's called Thank God. 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
4: We've all heard of storm chasers, those adrenaline junkies who go out searching for severe weather, and they're determined to get in the middle of the storm. But have you heard of swarm chasers? They go out in search of AI gone rogue. These online sleuths, known as swarm chasers, actively comb the internet, hunting down rogue AI agents that are working together. Yes, it sounds like a movie, but it's actually happening. These swarm chasers share their findings with each other in online forums and compare notes. And this is ironic, they're doing what the AI agents are doing, communicating and coordinating with one another, but their purposes are opposed. The metaphor is hard to miss. Christian believers are also fighting a battle against invisible forces, but that battle is not ours to win. No, in this fight, we look to what Paul described in Ephesians 1, the immeasurable greatness of his power toward us who believe. I'm David Wolin at haventoday.org.
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joy and freedom comes from trusting in God's higher ways. 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

0: Andrew Rip, Jervis Campbell with Hold Me Up, Sunday Praise and Worship. I'm Todd Morris. 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
4: Have a green thumb? Whether you have a bountiful harvest from your garden or are struggling just to keep one houseplant alive, we think you'll enjoy this month's devotional from Today in the Word, the images of farming and seeds in Scripture. Mustard seeds, vines and vineyards, sowing and reaping, and awaiting the harvest at the end of the age. 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

Lord, we confess that we often try to control what you can only manage. As we sing this next song, help us to let go and trust in your timing and will. You're listening to the Praise and Worship Channel.

spurring that revival in your heart and mine this upcoming week. That's Jeremy Camp. And I'm Dodd Morris, wrapping up with Lauren Daigle after SCU Worship. Have a great week. Before

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1: In our culture today, arrogance reigns. Foul and violent language permeates the landscape. Drug lords and pornographers pervert, entrap, and even kill. Well, how should we react to all of this? David's response in Psalm 10 is a model for all of us. First of all, we should ask God for protection.
2: Rise up, Lord God, lift up your hand. Do not forget the oppressed.
1: Secondly, we must also believe that God does see and he cares.
2: But you yourself have seen trouble and grief, observing it in order to take the matter into your hands. The helpless one entrusts himself to you. You are a helper of the fatherless.
1: Finally, David reminds us we can be certain that the Lord will eventually judge those who will not turn from evil.
2: Break the arm of the wicked, evil person, until you look for his wickedness, but it can't be found. The Lord is king forever and ever. The nations will perish from his land.
1: These are reassuring words from David. And in the first century, the Apostle Peter predicted similar arrogance on the part of unbelievers. Scoffers will come, he wrote. They will deny God's involvement in the lives of people. And Peter has also reminded us that judgment will come and that God has only postponed this punishment because of his love for all humanity. So let's remember this principle to live by. Even though unrighteous people arrogantly turn their backs on God and yet seem to prosper, we should not yield to the temptation to follow in their footsteps.
0: The Bible principle you've heard today comes from the Life Essentials Study Bible by Dr. Gene Getz. 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
3: 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Hello, I'm Chuck Swindoll. The verse goes on to say, he is before all things, and in him all things hold together. Your life is held together because Jesus is God. We have a life he sustains. 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But as a matter of fact, that's all part of his sovereign plan. The uncertainty of it, the uneasiness, the struggle and the disappointments and the difficulties, all part of his sustaining plan, and he is holding it all together.
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